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0: 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My Wavelength is a show about showcasing the artist you may not have heard. 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I'm Liam Blathwaite, and I will show you the artist you may not have heard of.
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And good afternoon, everyone. We are here once again on our series on God's greatest gift to mankind, salvation. So that's part three. We are actually on our part three right now. So it's really nice. And so it's very important for us to have this part three. So we have our session today, which is very, very powerful. So let's proceed. In 2002, a Rwandan man named Damas Gisimba was asked by a journalist how he had managed to hide over 400 Tutsi refugees inside this orphanage during the 1994 genocide. The Interahamwe militia came to his gates every day. Every day they demanded he hand them over. Every day he refused, and every day he placed himself physically between the killers and the people inside. 400 people are alive today because one man stood between them and what was coming for them. Theologians have a word for what happens when an innocent party voluntarily takes his place of those who face the consequence. It's called substitution. And on a Friday afternoon,

0: on a hillside outside Jerusalem, something happened that made Damas Gesimba's extraordinary courage look like a footnote.
1: So true. Welcome to our radio program this afternoon, A Meaningful Life on ROFM 92.7. I'm Kinney Vermeulen and my wonderful co-host here.
0: Hi, I'm John. Thank you for joining us today. Again, if you would like to converse with us, please do pop us a message to our FB page, A Meaningful Life. Yes. And today, the cross, the central event of human history, according to the Christian faith. I want to say from the top, we are not going to domesticate this today. The cross is not a piece of jewelry. It is the most violent, the most loving, and the most costly act ever committed.
1: So true. So for our episode 3, the cross, where everything changed. Let's not look away.
0: Mm-hmm. So what actually happened? So let's talk about the theology of the cross. This is very important, and I hope that you will bear with us when we have this discussion today. Again, if you have any questions, comments, or clarification, pop us a message at our FB page. So let's be precise, because vagueness here is what robs the cross of its power. Most people have a general sense. Jesus died for our sins. That's the generic message. But what does that actually mean? What was the cross for? What was it accomplishing?
1: And there are several answers in the tradition. They're not competing. They're complementary lenses on the same event.
0: Mm-hmm. So let me give you the landscape. First, Christus Victor, the cross as cosmic battle. Paul writes in Colossians chapter 2, verse 14, that on the cross, Christ disarmed the rulers and authorities and put them to open shame by triumphing over them in it. The cross is not defeat. It is the decisive battle in which the powers of sin, death, and evil are stripped of their authority.
1: So it looks like a defeat, but it mm-hmm. is the victory.
0: That is so true. I mean, somebody being crucified on the cross, dying on the cross, that looks like defeat, but it is not. Which is why Paul says in 1 Corinthians chapter 1, the message of the cross, listen to this, dear folks, is foolishness to those who are perishing. But to those who are being saved, it is the power of God. It doesn't look like power. That is precisely the nature of the victory.
1: And then there's a substitution picture.
0: Mm-hmm. The problem in episode 1 was that sin carries a consequence. The biblical word is wrath or eternal judgment. Not God being temperamental, but the settled righteous opposition of a holy God to everything that destroys what he loves. The consequence has to be addressed. Justice demands it. And God, who simply ignores the consequences of evil, is not just. He's not just. He is complicit.
1: That's true. He is complicit if he doesn't do something about the injustice.
0: Yes.
1: So someone has to bear it.
0: Yep. And the answer of the cross, the extraordinary universe-altering answer, is that God bears it himself. In the person of Jesus Christ, fully God, fully human. God steps into the gap between his justice and his love and absorbs the consequence that we deserve. The innocent takes the place of the guilty, not because we deserved it, but because love, when it's large enough, is willing to pay the price of justice so that mercy can be offered without compromising the standard. Can you read 2 Corinthians 5:21, please, Kinney?
1: Yes. So in the New Living Translation, it said, "For God made Christ, who never sinned, to be the offering for our sin, so that we could be made right with God through Christ."
0: Mm-hmm.
1: This is what theologians call the Great Exchange, mm-hmm. the most important transaction in human history. Mm-hmm. Christ takes our sin. We receive his righteousness, mm-hmm. not our improved moral performance, mm-hmm.

0: Yes.
1: His perfect record credited to us. God does not turn a blind eye to sin. He turns toward it in Christ and absorbs it himself. This is not God punishing an innocent third party. It is God in Christ paying the price that his own justice required.
0: That is so powerful. We are sinners. And there is that atonement that needs to be paid for. And who paid it for us? It is Christ, who died on the cross for you and for me, so that we may receive salvation, not only for our eternal destination in heaven, but also for our lives here on earth. So if you go towards the theological depth, there is this very powerful model of atonement. The cross is not one-dimensional. The New Testament uses multiple frameworks, all of them true simultaneously. First, the penal substitution. Christ bears the penalty for our sin, our place. Isaiah 53 verse 5 and Romans 3:25. The dominant Western framework is Christus Victor. The cross is the decisive battle in which Christ defeats sin, death, and the powers of evil. Colossians chapter 2 verse 15, 1 Corinthians 15:57. So if you're going to look at the cross, the power of the cross, it frees us from sin, the sin nature. So we stop being materialistic, we stop being selfish, we stop being prideful, we become humble, we think about the hurtful things that we are doing and what we are saying, and we stop doing those things. And so our relationships become better because of that framework. Now, the next is the moral influence. The cross reveals the depth of God's love and inspires transformation in response, according to 1 John chapter 4, verse 10 and John 15, 13. So what happens is when you understand the love of God, when you understand how much he paid for our sins, then there lies the difference. We respond by being transformed because we are then now connected to Christ. The next theory is ransom theory. Christ's life is given as a ransom for those held captive by sin and death. Mark 10:45, 1 Timothy chapter 2, verse 6. That's why I am really amazed at how people want to be immortal. There are people who are doing the biohack science. They would like to live as long as they can. And I know the reason why they want to do that. It's because they are afraid of death. But the cross will make us not afraid of death, because we know that when we die physically, it is just the beginning of our life in eternity. And so sin and death has been
1: conquered.
0: Overcome. Yeah. And the last, this is what I love the best, is reconciliation. The cross restores the broken relationship between God and humanity. 2 Corinthians chapter 5, verse 18 and 19. No single model exhausts the meaning. The event was large enough and multidimensional enough to require all of these things. Now, I'll just go back to reconciliation. When we sinned, we separated ourselves from God. And so we needed redemption. And redemption does not only require the sacrifice that Christ has done, but it also requires our response in faith, submission to his lordship. And the amazing thing about reconciliation is the way we have been designed in the image and likeness of God to become like Christ is then given back to us in terms of our progress in this planet. And so what happens to us? We change. We become better individuals. We're not selfish anymore. We are not fearful anymore. We will not compromise anymore in terms of moral excellence. We will not compromise in terms of service delivery. We will not avoid taxes. We need to pay taxes if we are business people. We will pay the price. As I would like to quote King David, I will not give something that costs me nothing. And so that giving of that something, because of reconciliation, it becomes easy for the person, because they know whatever they have on this planet, it's of no value. We will leave everything behind. I mean, if you died right now and people will see your material assets, what would they say about you? Mm-hmm. If they look at your bank account, what would they say about you? Now, this is the tricky part. If

0: You die today. What will people tell about your legacy? And so the cross, its power gives us the life that we don't deserve, but a life that is meaningful and purposeful because it can only be given by Christ.
1: Yes, so true. Now, this quote from N.T. Wright, Simply Christian: the cross is not a picture of punishment. It is a picture of love. It is God in Christ absorbing the consequences of sin so that love and justice could meet at one point in history.
0: That's so true. Oh, so beautiful.
1: That's beautiful. Yeah.
0: Yeah.
1: So for love and justice to meet at one point in history, the cost of that is the death of Christ on the cross.
0: Yeah. And again, going back to the book of Corinthians, the cross is foolishness to those who are perishing. It is the power of God to those who believe, because they have experienced the power of God from the point of salvation to the point of transformation. That's why a person who is truly saved will be transformed. They will become eventually in the image and likeness of Christ. And so that's the evidence of our salvation, the physical evidence. People will know, people will see. I mean, if you look at a person's face, you would know if that person is actually happy or not. They can
1: Truly
0: mask it.
1: happy, truly
0: Yeah,
1: happy, happy from the inside instead of just pretend happy.
0: true. It's easily identifiable, especially if you have joy in your heart, because you have genuine joy, you have genuine love, you are easily able to discern who are faking it
1: So
0: versus the
1: true.
0: people who are truly wonderfully engaged in their lives. So that's the difference. When you know the authentic, when you experience the authentic, you don't want to experience the fake anymore, the artificial.
1: That's true. And that inner joy and true joy and real joy really comes from the knowledge of Christ in their lives and
0: A
1: His
0: hundred.
1: presence in their lives.
0: 100%, I agree. So we'll talk about the personal weight, what it means that he died for you.
1: What it means that He died for you. So, John, I want to move from the theological to the deeply personal, because I think the cross can become a concept, something we hold at arm's length, analyze, have opinions about, when it was actually the most personal act in history.
0: That is so true. I mean, how we view the cross has been shaped by what we have believed it to be. Now, what we're trying to do is trying to remove the myth, trying to remove what is not true about the understanding of the cross. So Martin Luther said, read every for us in the New Testament as for me, not for humanity in abstract, for me.
1: So that the every us in the New Testament, you should read it as for me. Yeah. Because that makes it more personal. So it's not just for humanity, it's actually for you and me.
0: Yeah.
1: So in Galatians 2:20, Paul says, He loved me and gave himself for me. Not for the world in a theoretical sense, but for me. Paul, who had been directing the killing of Christians. Yes.
0: That's so powerful if you're going to look at it. Now, when we truly understand what it means, we fully grasp what the cross has done for me. For me. So if you make it personal, it becomes different. And then there's Isaiah 53, written approximately 700 years before Christ. Listen to this. Isaiah 53, verse 4 to 6 from the New Living Translation. Yet it was our weaknesses he carried. It was our sorrows that weighed him down. And we thought his troubles were a punishment from God, a punishment for his own sins. But he was pierced for our rebellion, crushed for our sins.

0: He was beaten so we could be whole. He was whipped so we could be healed. All of us, like sheep, have strayed away. We have left God's paths to follow our own. Yet the Lord laid on him the sins of us all. Understand that it has been, this particular verse has been written 703 years before the crucifixion. Isaiah did not only write it, but I believe in a way he was able to experience it. So centuries before crucifixion was even invented as a method of execution popularized by the Roman Empire. Isaiah 53 is the most extraordinary prophetic message in the Old Testament, a precise description of what of the cross written as eyewitness testimony before the event. 700 years before, Isaiah wrote it, did not have any idea of what the crucifixion was. Now, going forward 700 years after, when the gospel was witnessed by the people, it actually happened. The language of substitution is explicit and repeated. For our rebellion, for our sins, so we could be whole, so we could be healed. Every proposition for is load-bearing, it's weighted, it's heavy.
1: Yes, I actually remember a song about who killed Jesus.
0: Mm-hmm.
1: Yeah, and that song was saying, who killed Jesus? It's really my sins that yes. killed Jesus, and yes. he gave himself for me. So in that Galatians 2:20 that Paul said, the whole verse actually says, and I memorized it because it's a song, it said, yes. I am crucified with Christ. Yes. Nevertheless, I live. Yet not I, but Christ who lives in me. Yes. And the life which I now live in the flesh, I live in the faith of the Son of God who loved me and gave himself for me.
0: Yeah. That was also one of my first memory verses when I was a fresh or a new Christian.
1: Yes, because it's such a good reminder of what Christ did for us, isn't it?
0: Yes.
1: And how we should live our lives in relation to him being in us.
0: That is so true.
1: So 700 years before it happened, as prophesied in Isaiah 53, described with the precision of an eyewitness, when Jesus stood in the synagogue in Nazareth and read from the Isaiah scroll, he was reading his own biography.
0: Yeah, so imagine Jesus was reading the book of Isaiah because the Old Testament was available during that time when he was alive, and he was reading about himself. That just blows your mind. And then there's the Garden of Gethsemane. The night before the cross, Jesus prays, Father, if it's possible, let this cup pass from me. He's us asking, is there another way? And the silence of the Father in that moment is no. So silence at that point in time meant no. There isn't. And so he goes willingly.
1: Yes. He is not dragged to the cross or pushed to the cross. In John 10:18, he says, no one takes my life from me. I lay it down on my own accord. So the cross is a choice made in full knowledge of what it would cost. It's made for you and for me. So, yeah. And I'd like to share, indeed, a personal experience about the importance of the cross. When I realized that I'm forgiven of my sins, not because of my good works, but because of what Jesus did on the cross for me. He died for me. He gave his life for me. He was beaten and indeed nailed, and all that sacrifices, just so I could be saved from my sins.
0: Yeah. And if you're going to look at the magnitude of that sacrifice, it's amazing. I mean, Jesus is God, and then he became man, fully God and fully man. In order for his creation to be redeemed, he had to die on the cross. That's why for a person like

0: myself, I understand the power of the cross, because there is no amount of, let's say, physical, material blessing that can even come close to the power of the cross. And if we realize that the cross actually brings more than salvation, it brings, hope, it brings so many things, we understand that the power of the cross is absolute. And if we would submit to the power of the cross, I mean, transformation is inevitable. And so we must understand that the cross carries painful associations for some listeners. Yes, you might have, childhood trauma, religious abuse, a punitive theology weaponized to produce shame. And so the cross we're describing is not an instrument of shame. It is an act of love so extreme, it removes the grounds for shame entirely. So the cross actually represents the removal of shame, of guilt, because we have been redeemed by Christ. And unfortunately, cr the cross, as it sim as a symbol, has been in pop culture, and it has been misrepresented so many times. You would see a cross with Jesus there, and you would see a cross without Jesus there. And you have seen it as jewelry, you have seen it as an earring. But try to imagine this: if you were living at the time when crucifixion was very much in as a form of punishment, you would not dare use a cross, because you are reminding the people who would see the cross on your chest, maybe placed in your earring, as the ultimate punishment for something.
1: That's true. That's true.
0: Yeah.
1: Yeah. What do you think of it now, John, with people wearing the cross?
0: Well, I don't really mind, because I don't look at people who wears the cross. I look at people who have been changed by the power of the cross. I mean, you can put whatever jewelry you want to put, and I don't really mind, because that's you. It's your individuality. But what I look into, when I look into people, I see the difference between a person who has been redeemed by the cross versus a person who is not, who has not experienced the redemption of the cross. And
1: That's
0: you
1: true.
0: would see them, fumbling, struggling every day in their lives, unfortunately.
1: Yeah, and there's plenty. Yeah, plenty. Okay. So let's go to the research, philosophy, and cultural evidence, the historical evidence for the crucifixion. The crucifixion of Jesus is one of the most historically well-attested events of the ancient world. Confirmed by the four Gospels and Paul's letters, written within decades by Roman historian Tacitus, this Jewish historian and Jewish historian Josephus, and the Babylonian Talmud. The historical question is not whether it happened. The question is what it means.
0: That is absolutely very much true. So I was having a conversation with a believer, and unfortunately, this believer does not understand the power of the cross. He knows the cross and what it has done for him in terms of salvation, but they don't really understand. He did not really understand the power of the cross. And so I was telling him that the power of the cross has the power that can be given to a person as they receive it, the power to overcome sin and death. And so that person will not be afraid anymore. But this is the thing that I would like to emphasize. The power of the cross is for the person to understand that he has been redeemed of all sins. And so shame and guilt should be removed. The impact of the cross is more important than the history of the cross. Although some will argue, I have been to many, many arguments about the veracity and the historical accuracy of the cross, and I have, given them my thoughts from the perspective of archaeology and history. But faith is what should be produced as we talk about the cross. And for Christians, it means that God entered human suffering himself, bearing the weight of sin and offering salvation through sacrificial love. And so when we understand that, I mean, yeah, just try to imagine this, Kenny. A child who understood the sacrifice of his mom. The mother, when she gave birth to the child, risked

0: her life.
1: Her life.
0: Most children do not understand this. But I understood it from the reflections I had when I became a born-again believer. That's why my respect and my love for my mother increased when I understood that. The woman, the mother,

0: getting sunburned. It's so different for different people. Mm. And Matariki is the same, but the values that underpin it: remembrance, celebration, looking to the future. Anything you do that's related to those three things, that's how you should celebrate Matariki. Matariki is about three things.
1: Wasn't that beautiful? And I think speaks to everything that we have covered in those questions to ponder that I enjoyed taking part in. And taking that moment to remember, celebrate and plan and hope for the future. Such beautiful intentions, and I think that's why it fills my heart with absolute joy at this time of the year. And I'm so grateful that this is something that we can all do now together. And I hope if you're listening, you're embracing this period of time in this very positive way. That's it for me. So I hope you've enjoyed this. I hope you do take a little bit of time to ponder those things and bring that reflective magic to your day at some point. We are going to have a really exciting conversation next week when we dip back into the inspiration of travel and I chat to somebody who doing it their way and I find inspiring. So if travel is on your desires list, it might be worth a listen. But for now, thanks as always to RFM for hosting the show. Have a beautiful week. Talk soon.
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1: 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The time now, 7 o'clock on a Friday night. It's time for another Arrow Blues here on the Friday Night Blues Show on a pretty chilly night in Marston at the moment. We're down to 7 degrees, and it's just a little bit below the high for today. I think we got to 9 degrees, and that was it. Thankfully, no rain in Marston, and hopefully no rain down in South Wairarapa, which has been hammered over the last couple of weeks with the rain. Certainly is cold, but throw another log on the fire and let's see if we can warm you up with some great blues. And we'll start off with Bonnie Raitt. And this is a track from the tribute concert to Stevie Ray Vaughan that was held way back in 1995. And we'll let Bonnie introduce it.
2: Stevie, this one's for you, darling. Stevie was my pride and joy. He's all of our pride and joy.

Bonnie Raitt there with Pride and Joy, and as I mentioned earlier on, pretty cool at the moment, and I think it might be cool over this special long weekend. We're celebrating, of course, Matariki, and it's certainly a special celebration here in New Zealand. Bonnie Raitt, one of the great slide guitarist, and another one was Johnny Winter, and here's Johnny Winter with Mojo Boogie.

0: I think we'll have another track from that tribute to Stevie Ray Vaughan, and this time it's Robert Cray with a Love Struck Baby.
1: Yeah, this is Stevie would be very proud, and I know he's listening, so check it out. All right, so right now, it brings me great pleasure to bring Robert Cray.
2: Very much. It's my pleasure to be here. And let's do this one for Stevie.

Howling Wolf there with Sitting on Top of the World, and that's a track from the LP called the London Howling Wolf Sessions, and the LP came out in the early 1980s, and it was recorded obviously in London. A great lineup of supporting musicians there, including Eric Clapton, Steve Winwood, Bill Wyman and Charlie Watts, along with Ian Stewart on one track, plus long-time Howling Wolf guitarist Hubert Sumlin on a rhythm guitar. Right, next up we've got a track from Alligator double CD that came out to celebrate its 40th anniversary, and the track I've selected is Roy Buchanan along with Adelbert McClinton with the song You Can't Judge a Book by Its Cover.

Of course, Alligator Records, one of the leading record labels around the world, and it was formed in 1971 when a guy called Bruce Iglauer decided he wanted to record Hound Dog Taylor, because Hound Dog Taylor didn't have a record contract.

contract, and Bruce decided that he deserved to have a record put out. So that started Alligator Records. And next up, we've got a track from Hound Dog Taylor along with the House Rockers. And this is from his second LP that came out in 1974. And the song's called Roll Your Moneymaker.

Hound Dog Taylor there, and he was another great guitarist. 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Time's ticked around to 28 minutes after 7 o'clock, and next we'll have two in a row featuring legend guitarists, and we'll start off

0: Well, I think we had three in a row there, and we'll put that on the hold. Yeah, I think we had three in a row. I think we started off with Manfred Mann with Pretty Flamingo, and then we followed it up with Woman, You're Breaking Me, and that was from a group from Melbourne, simply called The Group. And lastly, Christian St. Peters, and You Were On My Mind. Right, next up, we've got a tale all about Snoopy versus the Red Baron.
1: Yes, the singer.

Martha and the Vandellas there with the old classic Dancing in the Street. 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

The Mamas and the Papas here, words of love for, of course, the magnificent voice of Mama Cass Elliott. Right, next up we've got a cover of a Supreme song that was put out in the late 1960s by a group called Vanilla Fudge, and the song is You Keep Me Hanging On.

The Love and Spoonful there with Nashville Cats. Next up, we've got Joey D and the Starlighters with

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Sir Douglas Quintet there with Mendocino. We're bringing to a close another edition of the 60s and Nostalgia Show, which was the first broadcast all over the wonderful Wairarapa on Arrow FM 92.7.

Before I disappear out in the cold, I'll put on some commercial-free Kiwi music, and it'll take you right through until the next scheduled program here on Arrow FM. Quick look at the weather forecast for the next 3 days, and tomorrow it's going to be partly cloudy with the chance of a shower until afternoon, with southwesterlies dying out in the evening. Overnight minimum tonight's going to be 1 degree, and a maximum tomorrow of 10. On Sunday, a minimum of minus 2 degrees and a maximum of 11. It's going to be fine, light winds, then northerlies developing in the evening. And on Monday, fine northerlies developing in the morning. Minimum of 4 degrees and a maximum of 13.

Oh, well, hopefully it looks like we're going to have a weekend without much rain. It might be the odd shower, but it looks like most of the weekend's going to be fine, if not on the chilly side. So hopefully that means that we might be able to take the kids somewhere over the weekend during the school holidays. I don't think many parents would have had a great first week to the school holidays. Whatever you are going to do, take

0: here. Big sporting highlight, I suppose, is going to be the All Blacks taking on Italy down at Henry Stadium in Wellington. Hopefully it's a fine night for that game. It was an interesting game in Christchurch, as the All Blacks are certainly have a mind at the moment that they want to run the ball at any opportunity, and mostly they managed to succeed, but there was a few times when they didn't quite go according to plan. But I suppose if you play high risk rugby, you can expect some of the risks don't pay off all the time. But certainly it was a promising start to the test season. All right, time for me to venture out into the cold. And hopefully, as I said, we do have a pretty fine weekend, particularly for all those people in South Wairarapa who have had a tough couple of weeks. 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And you can also see programs on Wairarapa TV, which is Freeview channel number 41. The time now is 1 minute after 9 o'clock, so it's time for some commercial-free Kiwi music.
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0: This is Roger Erickson. I invite you to listen to my fantastic show called The Eclectic Hour. I feature a variety of music, from classical works by Beethoven to classic rock by the Beatles. 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

0: Welcome, my friends, to the World Winning Speedway Show down at Madeira. You're at NPR.NZ999 AM. We talk Speedway, Robertson Holden, International Speedway. I've been talking with drivers and track managers, promoters from other tracks around New Zealand. Chris, how are you?
1: Yeah, good to be back for another Doing It in the Dirt show. Been quiet the last few weeks with having a cold. It's taken me like 2-3 weeks to get over it. So, yeah, but finally over it now. But, yeah, here we go. Not sure where Troy is. I gave him a message, but haven't heard from him. But, oh, well, we'll carry on without him. Now that the season's done and dusted, we thought we'll get on to some drivers, ask them how the season was and plans are for next season. We've got a couple of stock car boys on the show tonight. But before I forget, if you haven't got your tickets for the 2027 NZ Superstock Teams Champs, don't forget they are on sale now at Event Finder. So if you want a seat to the guaranteed seat to the Teams Champs, get on to the Event Finder and get yourself a ticket. Yeah, and the first guest tonight is Brendan Rees. How are you, mate?
2: Hey, mate, I'm good. How are you?
1: Yeah, we're all good. Getting over the winter blues yet, mate?
2: Oh, yeah, it's a little bit chilly at the moment, but it hasn't been too bad up until now. It's pretty wet now, though.
1: Yeah, the wet season's definitely here.
2: Yeah, definitely showing what winter's about.
1: Yeah, it definitely is. Right, just going back to last season, mate, how do you think last season went for you, mate?
2: Yeah, it was pretty good. We had a pretty good season. We did a lot of teams racing. We won the Reshield of Stratford and at the start with the teams and racing with the Colts. Got second in the teams invasion. Was fun. We had a good blast. I had a good blast as teams racing last year, so it was fun. But yeah, and we qualified for the first time for a top 30 at Rotorua for the North Island, so that was the first for us, so it was good. We had a good season. It was a bit all over the place, but it was good.
1: Yeah, it definitely was. But like you said, you concentrated more on teams last season?
2: Yeah, well, I definitely wanted to have a good crack at it. I've really been enjoying it. Like, I got called up last year for Peter Barry's with like 8 days' notice to have a go, so I was pretty nervous. But this year has been a whole different field. We've absolutely enjoyed it, every minute of it. So I tried to put any time there was a chance to race, I was keen at. Just put my hand up straight away.
1: Yeah, definitely. Like you say, is that your goal? You want to get into the Boomers?
2: Yeah, I guess so. Yeah, I guess we'll just keep pushing forward. I'd like to keep teams racing. I think this season we might be looking at trying to get some, just like win some championships. I've never won anything individually. I've only ever won anything teams racing wise.
1: Yeah. At least it's still, you won something. It's better than nothing.
2: Yeah, no, that's right. That's right.
1: Yeah, like I say, I was up at Stratford when you won that Reshield. That was actually a good race.
2: It was awesome. It was well executed plan that didn't go exactly my way. Was winning the race all the way to the end, and then had some engine trouble. So I thought I'd just be the target car, and we took a bit of a beating. But it was definitely a blast.
1: See, how many seasons have you been going for now, Brendan?
2: That was my 8th season last season, so it'll be 9 years this year.
1: Yeah, so you've been around. You might as well say you're a veteran now.
2: Oh, I don't know if I feel like that. I still feel like a rookie sometimes. But we've definitely been around. We're definitely starting to learn. I'm starting to get my head around things and how things work. And we're definitely starting to show with a bit of performance on the track. So I'm enjoying it. I'm definitely enjoying myself, though.
1: Yep, definitely. And the car definitely went better since it went to Cullum and got the upgrade to it, you reckon?
2: It went to Cullum a few times and had a few upgrades, but when we chopped the front the first time, I went to Whanganui and won my very first race straight off the bat, so it wasn't just good, it was good. And then we updated the diff in the back, put a 4-bar in it and upgraded again, and then we went there and I got a first and a third in the same night. So, you know, definitely the improvements we made were slowly getting better and better. And then last season, by the end of the season, my car was probably the best I've ever owned, best car I've ever owned, and it was in the best condition we'd ever had it in. So it was a shame to get rid of it, actually, but that's what happens, you know.
1: So you sold it?
2: Yep, it's gone to Dunedin, so it's going to be raced down there. It was, like I said, it was good to, sad to see it go, but also not good knowing we're going on to bigger, better things.
1: Yep. And

0: what's the new one, mate? So for the people that don't know.
1: We're getting a new car off Cullum, sorry, from KL Race Cars. We'll be getting our new cars. It's getting built at the moment. We'll be helping them out. We'll be getting through it, so I should be on the track for practice, hopefully, fingers crossed, because we're going to need some practice, because I'll be going from mile down the middle. So it'll be a bit of a learning curve for me.
0: Yeah. Offset's a lot easier to drive from what I believe.
1: That's what they tell me. They tell me it's going to be easier to handle and a lot more responsive to your driving style. So I'm looking forward to it anyway. And Cullum builds a real good car and gives a lot of good support towards us too. So it's I'm looking forward to that.
0: Yeah, I bet you are, mate. So last season was all about teams racing. This season with the NZ just up the road over in Whanganui, you got your eyes on that one?
1: Yeah, 100%. I like going to Whanganui. That's where I won my first race in Whanganui, and I like the track. I like going there. It's a cool track. It's going to be definitely a challenge with the New Zealand. There'll be a hell of a lot of cars there, so she'll be a challenge. But new car, new things. Hopefully we'll be on pace to be fast, so at least we'll have a chance.
0: Yeah, I bet. I don't know if you were there the last time they had it when Pete won it. Did you go over and watch that one, mate?
1: No, that would have been a little while before I really got right into Speedway. But before I got really around watching it all the time.
0: Yeah. How did you get roped in the Speedway, mate?
1: We just used to go and watch Pete all the time. As a kid, I used to go with parents and stuff, and then as we got older, any time we got a chance to go, we would always go. And then me and my cousin Nathan went down on the first Reeves tour, and then we got to Christchurch to the last one. I was sitting in the stands. I said, I'm done watching, man. I think I'm going to buy a car. So I put 3 months of savings and staying home and not doing anything into it, and then we bought a car, and that was the start of that. And he said, if you buy a car and it goes good and we enjoy it, then he'll get a car the following season. And that's sort of how it went, and we sort of raced alongside with him ever since, really. It's sort of just been the last couple of years. We've both been a bit off the pace, it's been very together and stuff, but still, help out each other all the time and still a passion the same.
0: Yeah, it definitely is, mate. So, like you say, so next season's all going to be a learning curve, mate. So, you want to get to Whanganui a couple of times before the NZs?
1: Hopefully, we'll look at how the season unfolds. But yeah, we'll definitely try to get there. Like so will everyone else be trying to. So it'll be probably a matter of getting on a list and hoping we get selected, so we can get there. But hopefully, they'll put plenty of opportunities on for us to go there and get a few practices in. But if not, I'm happy to just go there and wing it. Like, it's there's nothing like going to a track for the first time and just hoping for the best.
0: Yeah, I bet. Yeah, people do that, though, eh?
1: Oh, yeah, no, we went to Auckland, drove all the way up there, did the practice, had issues with my engine, sort of stuff. It's only a misfire, I fell in the plugs up, so as long as I went flip flat, it was all good. We chucked it in the first race, I made around the first bend and somersaulted down the straight, and that was New Zealand over.
0: How do you say that one? That was a trip not worthwhile.
1: Oh, it was worthwhile. We had fun. But, yeah, it wasn't my racing side of it wasn't, but the rest of the trip was awesome. We still helped out everyone else and still had a good time. We jumped on the spanners and helped everyone else. So sat in the stands and ate a few more hot dogs than I would have before we were driving.
0: Yeah. And then another one on the cards next season will be defend that reshield.
1: Yeah, I guess so. I'm not sure 100% what the plans is, but hopefully we'll put it up at something. I guess probably the first real teams event will be Teams Invasion and Palmy again, I guess so. I guess we might see it come out then. Hopefully that we'll get picked for the Colts again this year, and we'll be off going smashing it up and seeing how we get on.
0: That's pretty cool shield, eh?
1: It was by far, if I was going to have anything that I really wanted to win in my whole lifetime of racing, that was definitely up there with the top few things that I wanted to be a part of. So it was pretty cool. It was pretty cool to have it at home with the cars and even the kids and that. We all had a blast and did some laughs. And, and the team that we raced with, the Colts and Jamie and that manager, it's just awesome having him on your team. He's always there to support. The support that he does for us and the management is just awesome. And he's just a real decent dude to be around. So brings a good atmosphere to our team. It's mostly reason why we have much success, I believe.
0: Yeah, and like you say, if you all bond together and you all gel, it all gels on the track as well, eh?
1: Yeah, 100%. Like the better the atmosphere off the track, the better the atmosphere on the track as well. And even like the first few races we raced for the Colts, we didn't win. Still, we finished the race, went in the pits, was still light, we won, it was awesome. And then when we actually did start winning, well, geez, that's a whole new game. It was pretty awesome. But you got to be prepared for those losses that come, because you know, teams racing is a bit of luck sometimes. So you're not always going to win.
0: No, definitely not, mate. So the

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0: Assalamualaikum warahmatullahi wabarakatuh. May peace and blessings of Almighty Allah Ta'ala be upon you all. My name is Tashreeq Hanif. I'm the local president of the Ahmadiyya Muslim community. Just recently, through the refugee settlement program, we have over 11 families settled here in Marston. Today, I would like to talk to you about our program, We Are One, about Ahmadiyya Muslim community based here in Marston. Ahmadiyya Muslim community started in 1889 under divine leadership and guidance of promised Messiah and Mahdi, Hazrat Mirza Ghulam Ahmad of Qadian. It spans over 200 countries and we have followers in millions focused on the promised Messiah. We are a humble community, lovers of peace, and we try and pride ourselves in helping the community where we are focused in one message. We worship God in service to human mankind. Thank you.
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1: We're going to have a party. 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

Hey, it's Toffee, Wairarapa Lads, with It Is, a song that I wrote back in 2022. 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

0: Assalamualaikum warahmatullahi wabarakatuh. May peace and blessings of Almighty Allah Ta'ala be upon you all. My name is Tashreeq Hanif. I'm the local president of the Ahmadiyya Muslim community. Just recently, through the refugee settlement program, we have over 11 families settled here in Marston. Today, I would like to talk to you about our program, We Are One, about Ahmadiyya Muslim community based here in Marston. Ahmadiyya Muslim community started in 1889 under divine leadership and guidance of promised Messiah and Mahdi, Hazrat Mirza Ghulam Ahmad of Qadian. It spans over 200 countries and we have followers in millions focused on the promised Messiah. We are a humble community, lovers of peace, and we try and pride ourselves in helping the community where we are focused in one message. We worship God in service to human mankind. Thank you.
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